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4: Palm Harbor crash, westbound Curlew Road at County Road 1 has two lanes blocked, and then northbound County Road 1 at Curlew has the right lane blocked. 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
1: It is the Jesse Kelly Show on a wonderful Thursday. And I forgot to tell you, remind you that tomorrow is Ask Dr. Jesse Friday. Pour your questions onto me. All 3 hours belong to you tomorrow, as they always do. Jesse@JesseKellyShow.com. Get your questions emailed in now. They are already coming in hot and heavy because you know the routine. Doesn't even have to be political. Ask me anything. We'll chop away at those for 3 hours tomorrow. Back to what we were discussing. AOC, what?
2: And how Black Americans really created democracy in
3: this
2: country.
3: That's exactly right.
2: How they literally made something from nothing.
1: I mentioned Mao had the five bad categories and five good categories. And if you belong to the good categories, you could do no wrong. You'd be offered legal protection, better job status, everything you can imagine. And if you belong to the bad categories, the black categories, he called them, well, there was nothing you could do. There was nothing you could do to escape the oppression, the violence, the terror that was coming your way. It was just things you couldn't even control. And here's another part of this I want to drive home, just so you're not under the impression that their tactics have changed. Mao very, very effectively used the different races and ethnicities inside the borders of China to accomplish this goal. It is common for Americans, because we don't often know a bunch of things about other countries. It's not because we're dumb. We just don't learn that stuff. It's common for Americans to think that everyone in China is just Chinese, right? It's all one big group, Chinese people. China is an unbelievably old place. I already mentioned all the different dynasties and rulers and regions and things like that. Unbelievably diverse geography there, the mountain people. China has and has had all kinds of different tribes and ethnicities and things that you would consider different races. I realize as Westerners, they all look the same to us, but all kinds of different ones. And how effective is it? If you're a Mao and you walk into a village, and maybe these people, maybe they don't feel like they've been given a fair shake. Or even better, here's even better if you're Mao. What if this ancient tribe you just walked into? What if they have an axe to grind with that tribe over there? What if it's even legitimate? There's some real historical atrocities, legitimate things there. Well, what that tribe becomes, they become the ultimate recruiting center for you, because you weaponize the malcontentment, you weaponize the grievance, you weaponize the desire for revenge, and you tell that tribe you're one of the good guys. You can do no wrong. I have your back. They can do no right. It's time to go set things right. Democrats in the United States of America have employed this tactic to the max.
2: There's a certain level of wealth and accumulation that is unearned, right? You can't earn $1 billion.
3: That's right.
2: You just can't earn that.
3: That's exactly correct.
2: You can get market power. You can break rules. You can do all sorts of things. You can abuse labor laws.
3: Yep.
2: You can pay people less than what they're worth.
3: Yep.
2: But you can't earn that, right?
3: That's right.
2: And so you have to create a myth that, since you didn't earn that, you have to create a myth of earning it.
1: That rich guy over there, he's in one of those black categories. In fact, the fact that he is rich, Mao did the same thing with the landowners. The fact that he is rich, that is all the proof you need that he's in the black category. So if you want to go burn his house down, shoot him in the face, rape his wife. Go ahead. Steal all his stuff. Go ahead. You deserve that. Don't you understand? You deserve it. He doesn't deserve it. You have been attacked by him. You are the rightful heir to this country. He has stolen it from you. Mao preached that over and over again to all these different minority groups around China. This country belongs to you. You are the true heir to China. The land, everything, it should be yours. These other people, they stole it. They stole it. You built it. The country actually belongs to you. Should we go hurt them? We are the good guys, after all. They are the thieves, the bad guys. Should we go hurt them? This mentality is spread throughout the Democrat Party. It has become so ingrained in the average, everyday Democrat. This is just how they look at and think about everything. And none of them know it. None of them know. They are participating in the five black categories, the five red categories. They're participating in a communist tactic as old as time. I will finish this up in a moment. We'll get to a couple other things before I do that. Let's not fund the companies that fund this stuff. Aren't you tired of corporate America taking your money and using it on communist filth? That's what they infiltrate corporate America and have infiltrated it. And that's why you get Pride Month at T-Mobile. That's why you wake up one day and you find out your cell phone carrier, they took your money and they gave it to Black Lives Matter. Now, Pure Talk doesn't do that. You never, ever have to stress about waking up, rolling over, grabbing your phone, and finding out Pure Talk sponsored the local drag parade. Just doesn't happen. Not at Pure Talk. Their CEO did two tours in Vietnam. They are so red, white, and blue American. They hire Americans exclusively. You get a hold of somebody at #250 and say Jesse Kelly, you'll speak to an American who speaks English. That sound good to you? Dial #250 and say Jesse Kelly. Switch to Pure Talk. Save a fortune. We'll be back.
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4: The New York Times is reporting state officials are in talks with the Trump administration to close Alligator Alcatraz. The detention facility in the Everglades reportedly costs $1 million a day to operate, and although the federal government promised to reimburse the state so far, no funding has been received in Tallahassee. Florida gasoline price is still much higher than they were. Statewide average today is up another nickel, $4.51 a gallon. Senator Rick Scott taking on Washington with a message, stop trusting big government. During a cryptocurrency panel discussion in Miami, he referenced the Clarity Act, which would ban a central bank digital currency.
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10: Palm Harbor crash has westbound Curlew Road blocked at County Road 1, and northbound County Road 1 at Curlew has the right lane blocked. 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
11: 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Hot and humid conditions on this Thursday. Crystal clear skies, temperatures in the upper 80s and lower 90s. We'll keep the rain-free conditions for the rest of our Thursday evening. As we head into the dinner time hours, our temperatures will hold steady in the 80s, eventually falling to the 70s overnight. We'll be waking up to morning lows on Friday in the lower 70s for most of the area, with afternoon highs near 90 degrees and those feels like temperatures in the mid-90s. I'm Max Defender meteorologist Zuleika Soler.
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13: The expansion of the NCAA men's and women's basketball tournaments from 68 to 76 teams is now a go. It'll start with play this season. The Rays are the American League's hottest team. They've won six straight games, and they'll look to make it seven tonight when they head to Boston. And hockey, where Lightning forward Anthony Cirelli is a Selke Award finalist for a second straight season. That trophy goes to the NHL's top defensive forward. I'm Scott Davidson.
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0: the Jesse Kelly Show on a wonderful Thursday as we near the end of the week. So we'll continue on just for a couple more minutes here on this thing that the communists have always done, and they've done it here in the United States of America. And it is what has led to so many Democrats being okay with violence, committing acts of violence, assassinations. The concept is quite simple. If you are in one of the favored classes, favored categories, you will be protected and provided for, and you can do no wrong. And in fact, you have an obligation to do wrong to the people in the unfavored categories. You should hurt them. You should steal from them. You should try to kill them. Communists have always operated in this way. And it's just their language now. You hear this from Hillary Clinton?
1: Extreme heat has to be viewed as one of the most dangerous results of the changing climate. And so what are we going to do about it? I mean, it is happening, and we know it's happening. And while we race to find, you know, big changes and transitions that have to go on, we have to worry about what's happening on the ground with so many millions of people, in particular women.
0: What? Setting aside all the other commie gobbledygook in there, this extreme heat and the climate's changing and everything else, and guess who's most uniquely at danger? Women. Because everyone knows men don't feel heat the same way. Well, the truth is, this is how Democrats have learned to talk. Women are part of the favored class. So, of course, whatever the subject is you're bringing up, you have to bring it up in the context of, this is why it's uniquely dangerous to you and why you should go hurt people in the bad categories, to try to make everything right. And it's become so ingrained in their way of thinking that I saw this article today. The headline is from NBC News. Kamala Harris, you know, Dome, she wants the DNC to release its autopsy report of the 2024 campaign. All right, so just a little background on this. This happens all the time after a political party loses a presidential race. That political party will pay some idiot political consultant millions and millions of dollars to sit down and work up a report, pull numbers, everything else, and figure out, hey, why did we lose? That's why it's called an autopsy. The body's laying there. Let's cut it open. Do some tests. Why is this guy dead? Why did we lose an election? And they dig into it, and Dome is asking the DNC to release it and so on. But if you skip down far enough in the article, it's a few pages in, you get to this little gem. I want to remind you that it's not just that they think in these terms. He's in this category, and she's in that category, and he's in that one, and she's in that one. It's not just that they think like this. It is so ingrained in their thinking, they are convinced that you think like this. Here's a headline. Some even whisper to one another that the party will be doomed in 2028 if it nominates another woman or another person of color after Harris and Hillary Clinton lost in the 2024 and 2016 elections to Trump. Think for a moment about how insane that is. Hillary Clinton is a historically bad political candidate. She doesn't have the charisma of her husband. Sure, she can win a Senate race in New York, where she can basically buy a Senate seat in New York. But when it comes to running for president, you have to have national appeal. You know, Hillary Clinton was uniquely terrible in this regard. Dome probably topped Hillary Clinton as far as being a worse candidate for president. And for all the things we talk about all the time, awkward, doesn't know anything about anything, no charisma, just seems out of place. You could sit down and talk for 10 minutes about why Kamala Harris lost and why it didn't work out for her. You could do the same thing for Hillary Clinton. the communists looked and said to themselves, it's definitely because they're women. It's that was actually the problem. The problem is all these other guys, they're thinking about the categories. You never thought about that. I mean, I'm assuming you didn't. You certainly didn't care that Kamala Harris had a darker complexion. What is she, Jamaican, Chris? Jamaican and Indian? I don't know. Whatever, it doesn't matter. That was nothing that mattered at all. That never even crossed my mind. Why would I give a crap? You didn't like that she was an idiot and a communist and was going to ruin everything. So that's why you bounced her. But to the communist who only thinks in the terms of these categories, it's everything. This is part of the reason I played this yesterday. I'll play it again, even though I said I wouldn't. I'm a liar. From Rubio, and again, I like Rubio a lot. I'm really not trying to dog on him, but we have to set this aside.
2: Hope for America is what it's always been. I think it's the hope I hope we all share. We want it to continue to be the place where anyone from anywhere can achieve anything.
0: That is exactly how you end up with an ethnic war inside the United States of America of warring tribes who are trying to campaign on racial grievances, where you get one people hating another people, that exact kind of thing. Anyone can come here and get rich. No. Let's set that aside. Let's not do that anymore. Let's do some emails. Hey, Jesse. The subject of this one is Napoleon. I love your history stories. The word is not further. The word is farther. You cannot go fur. Therefore, you cannot go further. Go far. Farther. You know that I went to community college, right? Are you aware that I do not even have an associate's degree? What, Chris? How many years at community college? We're going to call it three. Years is such a subjective term, all right? We're going to call it 3 years. Plus, no, not another year at Montana University. Plus another, we should probably call it a half year at Montana State University. Remember, the very first semester at Montana State University, I got a 0.0 grade point average. I don't know that you can consider yourself to have attended if you don't get any grades. You realize that's the university telling you, you pretty much weren't here. That's what they're saying. So we'll call it a half year there, a half year. Either way, I'm just a white trash guy. I'm going to mispronounce words. By this point in time, I think that's baked into the cake. Hey, Dr. Vest, please do a full hour on the Napoleon retreat tonight. Your history segments are awesome. It's your true calling, buddy. You're a pretty decent political guy, but the history segments are phenomenal. Keep up the good work. Okay. I am thrilled that you have enjoyed the Napoleon retreat from Russia history we've been doing. And as always, I'm always going to be working on another one. I'm not working on another one yet because I haven't decided exactly which route I'm going to go. I might start piecing together some sort of Revolutionary War story, because I know our 250th birthday is it's a couple months away, but I think I might have time on that. I might try to work in another history story before that one. This is a long way of me saying I haven't made the decision yet, okay? All right. I don't like being lied to, and I don't believe in generalized victim campaigns. We'll talk about both these things in just a moment. Before we talk about these things, I want to talk to you about the fact that you're drinking estrogen. We are showering in estrogen. We're looking around and wondering, why is it that men are so down? They're so low energy. Their minds are foggier than they've ever been. What is going on? Is there something in the water? 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I hope it works. 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
6: Palm Harbor Crash has westbound Curlew Road blocked at County Road 1 and then northbound County Road 1 at Curlew, right lane blocked. 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
12: Usually we have hot, blistering, sunny days here. Then again, it is Tampa. In a moment's notice, it's raining so hard, lightning is crashing everywhere, those cars are driving with their flashers on, and you're soaked head to toe. Ah! Avoid the bipolar weather. Get the latest forecast with News Radio WFLA.
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0: It is the Jesse Kelly Show on a fantastic Thursday. Remember, tomorrow is Ask Dr. Jesse Friday, and you need to get your questions emailed in right now to jesse@jessekellyshow.com. Before we get to I don't like being lied to and generalized victim campaigns, I have to address something horrible that Jewish producer Chris just said.
3: when we came back with that song, AC/DC, Long Way to the Top, Chris said, is this the only acceptable use of bagpipes? Do you seriously not like bagpipes? You don't find bagpipes to be soothing? You don't, what? What? Yes, I said bagpipes are soothing. You don't find that to be enjoyable? If you find yourself in the vicinity of a St. Paddy's Day parade and they're playing bagpipes, you don't like that? Are you serious? It makes you want to drink. You know, there's something to, there obviously is something to DNA and heritage. You know that I don't really know anything about my family's super ancient history background. Sorry, we're just not those kind of people. And I am curious in case you're wondering, but I also don't want the government receiving samples of my DNA. So I've never wanted to send in anything to those, you know, DNA. We'll tell you about your great, great grandpa things. I'm curious. I wish I could find out, but I can't find out without the government stealing my information. So I'm not going to do it. Now that said, I understand that there's obviously some German in there from my mom's side. I know that. And on my dad's side, my last name's Kelly. That's about as Irish as you can possibly get. So there's quite a bit of Irish in me somewhere. Maybe that's why, maybe it's just ingrained in me, Chris, where I have a better ear for wonderful music and you don't. What, Chris? What? You like polka? That is the lamest thing in the world. How are you always lame? Honestly, you know what? I want to move on. Chief Justice John Roberts says the Supreme Court doesn't have purely political actors. Let me explain something to you about trust, something we've talked about many, many times before. Trust is a thing that if you lose it, it doesn't come back overnight. It doesn't come back with an apology. It's not how it works at all. If trust is lost, any kind of trust, business, personal, government trust, if trust is lost, there's only one way to earn it back. There is, and honestly, I wish there were other ways, easier ways. There is not. You have to be open about everything, not just apologetic. I'm sorry. Here's what I did. Here's what I lied about. Here's what this. Here's what that. I am sorry. I am an open book. Ask me anything. I'll tell you. You want to know this? I'll show you. I am an open book. I am sorry. Now, even that, it's not instant. Even with that, if trust can be earned back, it takes time, depending on the level of betrayal or whatever we're talking about. It takes a certain amount of time to earn it back. No question about that. So, to all these evil systems and all these institutions that have violated our trust over and over again, it blows my mind that they all consistently try to just lie and deny when trust has been violated over and over and over again. That is the exact opposite of how you earn back trust. That's how you make distrust worse. We see Ketanji Brown Jackson in the things she says. We see these communist judges in the things they say. It's obvious to everybody these people are communist actors. We do not trust them at all. Standing up in front of us and saying, hey, we don't have purely political people here. Come on, John, that makes it so much worse. It makes it so much worse. And I know John Roberts, I know he thinks he's protecting the institution. Institutions always do when they do this thing. Whenever they do this, they always think, oh gosh, we can't admit we're wrong. Then the institution looks bad. We have to cover it up. Remember when they leaked the Dobbs decision, when Roe versus Wade got overturned? And we'd never had a major leak like that before, ever in the history of the Supreme Court. And clearly one of the commie judges or one of the commie judges' clerks leaked it out there to try to get Supreme Court justices killed and all the other horrible things that happen. And remember, there was supposed to be, because it was such an egregious violation of Supreme Court rules, it was supposed to be a major investigation where the Federal Bureau of Investigation combs through every single person's life until they find the person responsible, and then they throw the book at them so nothing like that ever happens again. And instead, John Roberts, worried about the institution, said, you know, nah, no FBI. No, we'll, you know what? We'll do. We'll handle this internally. Don't you love when they say that? This is an internal matter. We'll handle it internally. Now, surprise, surprise, it got handled and we never found the guy or girl, whoever it is. Now that distrust, permanent. That person who leaked the last one, probably still sitting there, probably ready to leak another one. These people who run corrupt institutions that have violated our trust over and over and over again, they all do the same thing, and it's always the exact opposite of what they should do. They just keep lying more and covering up and lying more and covering up, making the distrust deeper and deeper and deeper. If you want to earn trust back, honesty, over and over and over again, open the books, openness, over and over and over again. That is how trust, and is the only way, how trust is slowly but surely earned back. That is a fact. Now, we set aside politics, and I'm really genuinely honest. I have no idea how long it's going to take me. I do not think it will take me the whole hour. We are going to finish up Napoleon's invasion / retreat from Russia. Part 4 starts next. No.

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7: Rapper YNW Melly denied bond again. Attorneys for Melly, whose real name is Jamel Demons, argued he would have a 24-hour security and family support if allowed out of custody. A Broward judge ruling he will have to stay in jail until his retrial in January. Demons charged in the 2018 shooting deaths of two friends. He could face the death penalty if found guilty. Closing arguments have concluded in the murder trial of four Jacksonville men accused of shooting rapper Julio Fulio, real name Charles Jones. Jones shot to death 2 years ago in Tampa outside a hotel. Assistant State Attorney Michelle Doherty says, there's a very real gang war in Jacksonville, and Jones was caught up in it.
8: He is the most prominent member of Six Block, and the only reason that they were here in Tampa, Florida, was to kill him.
7: A fifth suspect, Alicia Andrews, has already been convicted of manslaughter. The other four are charged with first-degree murder, and all could get the death penalty. A glimpse of hopeful news if you're sick of sticker shock at the pump.
9: The price of crude oil is down nearly 15%, which could mean lower prices at the pump in the coming weeks. Gas Buddy's Patrick DeHaan says gas is going for $4.59 for regular unleaded on average nationwide. Here in Florida, we are above that at $4.55.
10: Another banner amount of exports, oil and gasoline, diesel and jet fuel leaving the U.S. for countries abroad. And that's going to start putting more upward pressure on the prices that we pay.
9: Prices are up 2 cents since Wednesday and 25 cents from a week ago. Wendy Grossman, Miami.
7: Police in Plant City still have not commented on last weekend's quadruple murder that left two children and two women dead. But a police report obtained says officers responding to a domestic disturbance at the home less than 48 hours before the killing. Haley Dempsey got into an argument with her husband Jay, later left the house with her children. The CEO of Two College Brothers Moving and Storage, where Jay Dempsey works, says they are cooperating with authorities. Police have not publicly identified the victims and say no one is in custody. With Florida's News, I'm Kimba Tyler.
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11: There's an accident in Palm Harbor on westbound Curlew Road at County Road 1. Two right lanes are blocked there. And in Hillsborough County, accident on Hillsborough Avenue, west of the Vets at Beaumont Center. On northbound 41 at Sims Road, westbound Bloomingdale after Providence. And in Hernando County, an accident on eastbound State Road 50 after Spring Lake Highway. Amy Snyder, News Radio, WFLA.
1: Hot and humid conditions on this Thursday. Crystal clear skies, temperatures in the upper 80s and lower 90s. We'll keep the rain-free conditions for the rest of our Thursday evening. As we head into the dinner time hours, our temperatures will hold steady in the 80s, eventually falling to the 70s overnight. We'll be waking up to morning lows on Friday in the lower 70s for most of the area, with afternoon highs near 90 degrees, and those feels like temperatures in the mid-90s. I'm Max Defender, meteorologist Zuleika Soler.
12: Trading fire. I'm Lisa Lacerra, Fox News. The U.S. carried out airstrikes against Iran, even as the two sides are pushing toward a peace deal.
13: U.S. Central Command says Iran launched an unprovoked attack against U.S. warships, leading to self-defense strikes. In a statement, the military says Iran launched missiles, drones, and small boats at three guided missile destroyers transiting the Strait of Hormuz. Those inbound threats were eliminated and no U.S. assets were hit. U.S. airstrikes responded against Iranian missile and drone launch sites, command and control locations, and intelligence, surveillance, and reconnaissance facilities. Still, U.S. officials say the strikes do not signal a restarting of the war, and CENTCOM adds it does not seek escalation.
12: Fox's Jared Halpern at the White House. President Trump tells ABC News the strikes are just a love tap, and he said the ceasefire remains in effect. The U.S. is not looking at imminent military action against Cuba, despite President Trump's threats that Havana is next and American warships deployed to the Middle East for the Iran conflict could be there next. That's what officials are telling the Associated Press. Authorities in South Africa and Europe are trying to trace contacts of passengers who got off a cruise ship where there was an outbreak of hantavirus after one passenger died.
14: It turns out as many as 40 people disembarked at the mid-Atlantic island of St. Helena last month. This was after one passenger on board died, but before the virus was suspected. The race is on to track down those passengers who exited early from 12 different countries, including the United States. California, Arizona, Texas, Georgia, and Virginia say they're monitoring former passengers. Some 150 people, including Americans, are still on board and set to anchor off the Spanish Canary Islands this weekend.
12: Fox's Greg Palcott. Two others have since died. 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

0: on a magnificent Thursday, and now we finish things up, shall we? In case, I guess there's a chance, you're just now joining us for the very first time this week. In the second hour of every show so far this week, I have been doing just a little history series on Napoleon's invasion, disastrous invasion and retreat from Russia. If you're just jumping in now, that's fine. I'll give a 30-second recap in a second. But you've already missed 3 days of this. The good news is the podcast of the show is completely free. You don't have to, I don't even think you have to do anything. You just press download on your phone. It'll download right there. You can go listen to it. iHeart, Spotify, iTunes, hour two of the show all week long. Then you'll get all the background to what we're about to jump off with right now as we wrap up this horrible, horrible little tale. I guess it's horrible from the French perspective. From the Russians, well, it was horrible from theirs too. Anyway, to recap, 30 seconds. Napoleon raises the biggest army the world has ever seen, at least in his mind. It probably was. He sends them into Russia after Alexander and the Russian army. The Russians, they do a we'll call it a fighting retreat, letting the French come into Russia and into Russia. The Russians are burning everything down, denying the French water, denying the French food, denying the French shelter. Napoleon gets clear to Moscow. The Russians basically just let him have it, but they leave behind a bunch of arsonists and criminals who set Moscow on fire while Napoleon and his troops are there. And now the snow is starting to fall. Napoleon can't wait in Moscow anymore. His troops do not have winter clothes, and it's a long way back home. And so they have to turn around and they have to take off. There is a quote from Alexander. Remember, the Russian Tsar, the head of all of Russia. As Napoleon is leaving Moscow, his troops starving, depleted, sick, freezing. Remember I told you yesterday, the Russian troops, when they pulled out of Moscow, they didn't just pull out and go sun themselves on a beach somewhere. That'd be tough to find in Russia anyway. They pulled out of Russia, or they pulled out of Moscow, and they started training and preparing and bringing in fresh troops. And Alexander says at this time, as Napoleon is fleeing, quote, "Now is the moment my campaign begins." Pretty ominous. I mentioned the French, they did not want to retreat along the exact same line they'd come into Russia on, for the simple fact they had already pillaged everything along that line. There's no food left. There's no water left. There's nothing else to take. There's nothing to sustain us. We have to find a different route back home. It's a town. I won't go into the details of the whole story. So they march towards this town, which will allow them to take a different route back home. But this rested and refitted Russian army gets there first. They are waiting for them at this town. They fight hard, and the French have to back away. The Russians threw up the roadblock. Now the French are forced to retreat along the exact same line. Now pause so we discuss this again. A continuing theme, and always will be, in war, men especially, I'm definitely this way, I don't want to think about politics. I don't want to think about votes and popularity and these things. In fact, when people even bring them up, this is personal about me. When people even bring those things up when it comes to war, I get completely annoyed. Oh, gosh, here we go. Oh, okay, public opinion. Oh, I have to worry about that. Why do I have to worry about that? I'm out here fighting and dying. Just let me go. But annoyed as you or I may be, there is a political side to every war, and there always has been. Yes, Napoleon is by a country mile the most powerful man on planet Earth at this time, a brilliant commander, a man in charge of very large armies. He's won battle after battle after battle after battle. But I need to remind you of something we discussed earlier this week. back home. And when I say back home, remember, Napoleon has conquered so much of continental Europe at this time. France, Italy, all these places. Back home, things are not good, to put it mildly. Napoleon is not only gone, Napoleon, on his way out the door, and then every day since then, has had to legally pillage his own countryside to get as much material and food and medical supplies and horses. He's yanking as much stuff as he possibly can out of Europe and pushing it as far and fast to his army as he possibly can. And remember, I told you all the way back at the beginning, the armies that were marching towards the Russian border in the very beginning, they were already raping and pillaging and getting in trouble and deserting. Now, how bad is that? The situation back home has not improved at all, and the natives are restless. And one thing kings, presidents, and everyone else in between have had to juggle with over and over and over again throughout history is, if the people are going hungry, if they are not paying the bills, if you will, if they're not making ends meet, if their bellies are not full, you are going to have rebellion of some kind on your hands. You are. Sure enough, there's a coup attempt back home. It's called the Malet coup, M-A-L-E-T, if you want to look it up. I'm not going to go into it. What's he do? What's the whole idea behind this whole thing? Well, we live in the information age, so it can be hard for us to relate, but word travels slow. When you think about it, at this point in time, word travels at the speed of a horse. At the speed of a horse. And yes, of course, during this entire, the speed of a horse, yes, of course, that rhyme quit. Of course, Napoleon is constantly, and his generals and everyone else, they're constantly sending people back and forth, back home to France with orders, with requests, with this. And so there's always horses coming and going from the Russian front back home. But think about what we discussed. Remember, I'll come back to it again. Remember, there were troops that had to march 1,200 miles before they got to the border of Russia. Then they're spread out all over Western Russia and pushing further and further away from France. How long is it taking for the, quote, latest word to get back from the Russian front clear back to Paris? It's a long time. Now I want you to think about this. What are the two most recent kind of wars that we've had, that we've experienced in this country? I'll mention three. Russia, Ukraine, Israel, Gaza, and now this Iran business. How many lies have you seen? How many lies? How many times, and maybe you can believe one, where you saw a video of an American ship that's got a big hole in it, and somebody told you on Facebook or whatever it is, the Iranians hit one of our destroyers with a cruise missile. And then someone below will be all, that's AI. What are you talking about? Remember the ghost of Kyiv? At the very beginning of the Russia-Ukraine war, there were all kinds of headlines spread about by United States congressmen that there was some Ukrainian fighter pilot, and he was basically Maverick from Top Gun. He was up in the skies blowing Russian jets out of there. Nobody could kill him. He was indestructible. Yeah, it was all a lie. It was all fake. That's today. In war, the first casualty is the truth. It's an ancient proverb. I don't know who to assign it to, but it's an ancient proverb, and it's 100% true. Think about what people back home are hearing. And think about, because it's a time where there's some poverty, where there's some uncertainty, where there's unrest all around. Think about how susceptible the people were back then to believing the rumors they were hearing from the front. What happens? Well, they say, oh, Napoleon's dead. How would you know any better if you're a Russian citizen? What? He's not texting you. He's not posted anything on Twitter. How fast would a rumor like that fly? We'll continue with this in just a second. Hang on.
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Hey, as we wrap up our Napoleon invasion of Russia story here, remember, though, tomorrow is Ask Dr. Jesse Friday, and you need to get your questions emailed in right now. Ask me anything. Jesse@jessekellyshow.com. There's a coup back home. I'll go ahead and give it away because I don't want to go through all the things in the coup. They tell everybody Napoleon's dead. I'm in charge now. It is discovered. They do put the coup down. Guy's dead. Life is good. Kind of. A coup like this doesn't necessarily have to be successful to have an extreme effect on someone like Napoleon. Napoleon was always concerned about political things back home, the unrest level back home. And pause to reinforce my point, Alexander the Great, even the perfect one, Alexander the Great, as he's out there conquering everything he can touch –

0: constantly sending letters and receiving letters back home. And so much of the time, it's, is this a coup? Is this guy going to stab us in the back? It's just something you have to worry about when you're off conquering foreign lands. Napoleon was already concerned about this. He's been concerned about this. And now he finds out there's a very legitimate attempt. So he's trying to physically survive himself, trying to make sure he comes out of Russia with some semblance of an army, and trying to make sure by the time he gets back to France, he even has a throne to go back and sit on. The man's probably got some things on his mind at the moment, wouldn't you say? Oh, and how physically in danger is he? Well, at one point in time during this whole affair, the Russians got physically very, very close to killing Napoleon. Took a lot of heroic Frenchmen surrounding, fighting, or Napoleon possibly takes a spear in the face. And Napoleon is starting to hear the rumors. They're not really rumors, they're facts. The Russians, as they are descending on the stragglers, the French troops who are foraging for food, maybe resting too long, the Russians are grabbing them and they're torturing them terribly for information. They want to know, where is this unit? Where is that unit? Where is this? Where is that? If you are part of the Grand Army, you very much do not want to be taken alive by a bunch of Cossacks on horseback who surround you. That's one of those kind of, what do they say, save the last bullet for yourself kind of situations. It's as bad as it could possibly get. Napoleon now starts to carry poison around for himself should he be captured. That's where we're at. Now let's talk about the snowfall and the cold. I have been in some serious, serious cold in my life. Told you these stories before growing up in Montana. I mean, it's going to hit 15 below on you. It just is. When the weather gets that cold, it hurts to breathe. When you breathe in, it's like you're breathing in needles. Okay. I'm trying to explain this to people who've never experienced extreme cold. And here's the thing about it. This was even me as a kid in good health. You know, I'm getting 3 hot meals a day, good sleep, things like that. When you find yourself out in extreme cold like that, it becomes really all you can think about. It becomes all consuming. You are at such a war trying to survive the cold that nothing else matters. Nothing else even enters your head. All there is the cold you're trying to overcome. How cold are we talking about? They are finding groups of French soldiers. I'm going to keep saying French. Remember, there's a bunch of different countries here, but they are finding groups of French soldiers sitting around a fire. It's the morning. The sun comes up. They're sitting around the fire and they're all frozen to death. Blocks of French icemen sitting around a fire. This is the kind of winter that has descended on Russia, and most of these troops don't even have winter coats. Whole units are being wiped out. Entire units. You'll have 1,000 men there one day. 2 days later, they're gone. Some killed by Cossacks. Some killed by wolves. Russia has packs of wolves. Smart, dangerous, deadly killers. What do you think a pack of wolves is going to do against 2 French soldiers kind of snuck in the snow, looking around for food? Yeah, wolves involved. And frostbite. I know it may be nearing dinner time for you, depending on where you are in the country, but imagine taking off your boots and half your foot stays in it, in the boot, just breaks off. Your feet are turning black. You're losing fingers. You ever seen a documentary with Korean War veterans in it? Highly recommend you do. Those guys were lions. You'll be watching them talk, and oftentimes there's so much discoloration on their face, almost like they were burnt or something. Well, they were, by the frost. And then at some point in time, as he's being interviewed, he'll try to talk with his hands and lift up his hands, and you see all these nubs where his fingers and sometimes his entire hand used to be. If you're a French soldier, you're in the snow, you're being attacked by wolves. If you're captured, you're going to be tortured to death, and your feet are breaking off in your boots at the same time. Men are simply dying in droves like I can't possibly describe. 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
2: Following the airline's recent shutdown, Broward County commissioners are exploring the use of Spirit headquarters in Dania Beach as a new county government building. Michael Udine has placed the item on next week's budget workshop agenda. JetBlue expanding its schedule at Fort Lauderdale-Hollywood International to fill the service gaps. School officials in Pasco County are looking at a new policy that would require children coming into kindergarten to be potty trained. Superintendent Dr. John Legg says this will not be a suggestion.
3: It is a requirement, and if it is not able to be met, we'll be taking appropriate action. And that may require them going home for a week in order to get training with support in order to get them ready to come back into the classroom.
2: Dr. Legg says too many students are not independent, as he put it, and it puts stress on kindergarten and first grade teachers who too often find themselves needing to change a diaper. He says that's a parent's responsibility, not a teacher's. With Florida's News, I'm Kimba Tyler.
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8: There's an accident in Palm Harbor on westbound Curlew Road at County Road 1. Two right lanes are blocked there. And in Hillsborough County, accident on Hillsborough Avenue, west of the Vets at Beaumont Center. On northbound 41 at Sims Road, westbound Bloomingdale after Providence. And in Hernando County, an accident on eastbound State Road 50 after Spring Lake Highway. Amy Snyder, News Radio, WFLA.
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10: Hot and humid conditions on this Thursday. Crystal clear skies, temperatures in the upper 80s and lower 90s. We'll keep the rain-free conditions for the rest of our Thursday evening. As we head into the dinner time hours, our temperatures will hold steady in the 80s, eventually falling to the 70s overnight. We'll be waking up to morning lows on Friday in the lower 70s for most of the area, with afternoon highs near 90 degrees, and those feels like temperatures in the mid-90s. I'm Max Defender, meteorologist Zuleika Soler.
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0: It is the Jesse Kelly Show on a magnificent Thursday. Remember, if you miss any part of the show, you can download the whole thing. iHeart, Spotify, iTunes. I'm going to get to some more politics here in about a half hour. For now, we're wrapping up our little story about Napoleon's now desperate retreat from Russia. Things are happening, and it's all bad if you're part of the Grand Army. There's one night, I keep mentioning whole units are dying. How many? 2,500 men die in one night trying to cross a river. The starvation is so severe, the men are eating cats. And this is going to be a little hard to hear all every bit of it, so just hang with me for a second. The men are eating horses, and not just the dead ones. Men are so hungry, they are carving pieces of dead horses or of alive horses off and eating them. I love horses, so that's hard for me to hear. Men are eating each other. Don't think that cannibalism is rare. In the case of starvation, cannibalism is the human condition. Human beings, when hungry enough, will eat other human beings. They just will. Now, let's talk about this part. I am actually so impressed with the Grand Army, and I'll get to exactly why in a moment, but here's why. Men, when they are this hungry and cold and desperate, even some of the toughest, most trained men, when they get pushed to a certain point, will oftentimes descend into violence and anarchy. It's a human, your mind almost breaks. It goes into human survival mode. And there's a lot of that here. Don't get me wrong. Some of the most desperate, horrible acts you can imagine as men are dying. There's a lot of that here. But they're racing now. And now it's a race. Now the French are racing to try to get out of Russia, and the Russians are racing to try to wipe them out in a big battle. Remember how it's amazing how times have changed. The French had spent this entire time trying to surround and wipe out the Russians, and now it is the exact opposite. As the French are booking it back home, the Russians are trying to surround and wipe them out. Napoleon gets to a river, tries to get to a crossing in the river, and the freaking Russians succeed in getting around him and cutting him off, blocking it off. They surround him, but Napoleon finds a way. The French fight like lions. Imagine the physical condition they are in. They fight like lions and hold off the Russians in a big battle. They do not get wiped out. Napoleon goes to a different part of the river and finds a way across. Don't think that this is some rousing success story, because at this point in time, an entire corps of the Grand Army annihilated, completely wiped off the face of the planet. They're dying by the thousand. We're talking 20 below zero here. After this, the Russians, honestly, this might be the coldest part of it. After this, the Russian army leaves them to the wolves and the peasants. Oh, I probably didn't touch on this point on the retreat. Remember what the French were doing the whole way they were invading Russia? Remember how they were treating the peasants in the countryside? Even if they weren't mean about it, is there a nice way to walk into your home and steal all the food out of your cupboard so you and your wife starve to death? Now the peasants are being encouraged by Russian leadership. Hey, grab a pitchfork, grab a spear, grab a sword, steal someone's musket, kill a Frenchman on the way out. The peasants are randomly shooting the Russians. So you and five of your buddies may have started a fire and you're trying to warm your frostbitten feet and gear up for another hike towards the river, and a shot may ring out and your buddy's brains get blown out in the middle of the night by a random peasant who then slinks back into the forest. This is now all the time. I already mentioned the wolves. And of course, The main force of the Russian army may have stopped, but the Cossacks have not stopped. The horseback warriors of Russia slash Poland are still butchering the Grand Army every single chance they get. Horse raids with experienced horsemen, and it's just the worst thing in the world. Now, I wanted to finish this story with this. There's a man you should look up, worth remembering. Ney is his last name, Marshal Ney. Napoleon had some marshals he thought very highly of, his top man. Ney is one of those commanders troops fall in love with. He wants to be there mixing it up with his men. He wants to be shooting and be shot. May has refused multiple promotions in the past. No, I don't want a promotion. I'm good right here fighting with my men. This is the kind of man we're talking about here. Ney is so brave that he is, I heard him described multiple times as dumb brave, stupid brave. May at one point in his life in a battle has not one, not two, not three, but four horses shot out from under him in a single battle. He just keeps getting back on the horse and charging. That's what he does. He's Ney. His men worship him. He drives them hard, but they know he's going to be right there suffering with them, fighting with them. Ney gets himself and all of his men. It's not that he got himself. It wasn't up to him. He is cut off from retreat. He is thought to be completely lost. Everyone thinks that Ney and all his men, this is another one of those units, we're never seeing them again. Rest in peace, Marshal Ney. Except it's Marshal Ney. He fights like a demon, and so do his men. And yes, he loses most of them, but they fight their way through the Russian blocking action, and Ney comes home as a hero. I'll finish with this. I wanted to finish with the positive story because it is such a tragic story. Ney, at the end of his life, after Napoleon escapes, whatever, Napoleon has met his end. There is a crackdown on all of Napoleon's top men. This is years later, by the way. There is a crackdown on Napoleon's top men where they're being arrested, tried, and executed. Ney, of course, is convicted and time to go get executed. Executed by firing squad. Ney stands in front of his own firing squad and he says to them, "When I give the order, fire at the heart." Ney takes command of his own firing squad and has them shoot him in the chest and lies dead. It's kind of cool, right, Chris? There were so many heroes and so much tragedy in Napoleon's invasion and retreat from Russia. Look, wars are not always about having the superior army. Commander after commander, general after general throughout history has marched off with a far superior army, and they have had to run into things like logistical problems and weather and all kinds of things, and the army just dies. Hitler's army was far better than the Russians, at least in the beginning of his invasion. At the end, the Russians were better, but still, it's just too far. It's too cold. Not enough food. Many, many conquerors have looked out over the horizon and thought to themselves, "I have a great army. Maybe I should cross that horizon, see what I can do with it." Some have found glory, and many have found nothing but complete devastation. That's the whole history of the world. I hope you enjoyed it. We'll get back. We'll do some politics. 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
1: The State Department says Secretary Marco Rubio and Pope Leo talked about the situation in the Middle East when they met Thursday. Correspondent Alice Barr reports it marked the first meeting between a member of President Trump's cabinet and the first American pontiff in almost a year.
2: Amid tensions over President Trump's sharp criticism of the first American pontiff who has spoken out against the war.
3: Iran cannot have a nuclear weapon. And he seemed to be saying that they can.
2: The Pope rejects that.
1: Pope Leo says the Catholic Church has always opposed nuclear weapons. Arizona's attorney general is being blocked from pursuing a criminal case against Cauchy. Chris Mays filed criminal misdemeanor charges against the online prediction platform in March, but a judge granted an injunction against the prosecution. The federal judge's ruling sides with Cauchy and his argument that the Commodity Futures Trading Commission has jurisdiction over prediction markets and state gambling laws don't supersede it. That's politics. I'm Brad Seast.
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5: It is the Jesse Kelly Show on a magnificent Thursday. Ask Dr. Jesse. 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Send in your questions now. So remember that little story about Napoleon constantly having to fight off subversives back home? Remember how many times we've talked about how difficult it would be for the United States of America to ever fight a long, drawn-out war overseas because Democrats hate the country and they'll try to subvert it. How far will they go to try to subvert it? Well, Pramila Jayapal, you remember this lady?
6: We might call this getting strike ready. I think of it as getting us strike ready or street ready. And part of that is understanding our own strength. And as we develop that strength, being able to assess our risk tolerance, because we know that risk tolerance increases as the severity of the situation increases and as our own understanding of what's happening increases. So overall, the more we understand what's effective, what the risks are, and who's ready to participate, the more impact we can have.
5: Yeah, that one. So Trump has mentioned multiple times that he wants Cuba. Trump wants the communist regime in Cuba to fall. He wants it replaced with a regime friendly to America. Trump is trying to clean up, or has a strong desire to clean up this Cuban thing. I suspect he will not have the political capital for that with all this Iran stuff going badly, but that's another story entirely. That's what Trump wants. So this is the first part of Jayapal.
7: Just this past Friday, on May 1st, Trump signed a broad executive order that widens sanctions and allows for new penalties similar to what we have for Iran and Russia. I have called these sanctions an economic bombing of the infrastructure of Cuba. It is illegal. It is against the war. We've been talking about this in Iran, obviously, to bomb the infrastructure of any country. That is against international law. This is essentially doing the same thing. It is bombing the infrastructure of Cuba with.
5: Okay. So she has somehow in her mind made sanctions into bombing. And this, of course, in her filthy little communist mind, justifies this.
7: And oil shipments from Venezuela, that's where Cuba had been getting its oil, were halted after the U.S. operations to kidnap Nicolas Maduro. Since January, only one Russian tanker of oil has made it to Cuba. Now, Russia has said they're going to send another tanker. I was in conversations with the ambassadors from Mexico and some other places, and I know other countries in Latin America are trying to figure out how to get oil there, but it is.
5: What did you just say? The Trump administration has sanctions on communist Cuba. Russians snuck them a ship of oil. And the communist member of the House of Representatives from Washington State What did you just say?
7: And oil shipments from Venezuela, that's where Cuba had been getting its oil, were halted after the U.S. operations to kidnap Nicolas Maduro. Since January, only one Russian tanker of oil has made it to Cuba. Now, Russia has said they're going to send another tanker. I was in conversations with the ambassadors from Mexico and some other places, and I know other countries in Latin America are trying to figure out how to get oil there. But it is a crisis beyond imagination.
5: Remember when I told you Democrats will work with the enemy to ensure we lose? By the way, she should be in handcuffs and in prison already if she actually did that. But I have also said they will flat out abet the enemy. They will aid the enemy. They will. That is a Democrat announcing publicly she's trying to break Trump's sanctions so communist Cuba has oil. We cannot, it's not possible to prosecute a long foreign war successfully with this level of Democrat subversion at home. It's not, you can't do it. You can't do it. Napoleon couldn't do it. Nobody can do it when you have to try to fight this off back home when it's this severe. It's bad. All right, let's do some emails, shall we? Hey, Jesse. The last desperate act, this one's called. I fear they may, oh, he's talking about Iran. I fear they may do this if they're backed into a corner. Consider the facts. Crude oil floats on seawater. Crude oil was very flammable. The pipeline from Iran to Karg Island could be disconnected, aimed at the Strait of Hormuz at night, unseen. These idiots could pump millions of barrels of crude into the Strait at night, enveloping all ships in a giant oil. Okay, I understand what you're saying. I can't speak to how feasible that would be. I'm not an expert on if that's even possible. I will tell you, I promise you that we have imagery at all times of what is and is not happening on Karg Island. I would doubt that a tick could crawl across the sand on Karg Island without an American satellite or a drone picking that up. I imagine that's something our guys have possibly seen, but not at all calling you ridiculous for the theory. Does Iran have plans? Yeah, I'm sure they do. The enemy is oftentimes not nearly as defeated as you pretend he is. That's the danger of these things. You can sit, look, it's Napoleon in Moscow, but you're defeated. Well, I'm not suing for peace. Well, what do you mean you're not suing for peace? I'm in your capital. What? Yeah, no, I'm good. He has to agree that he's defeated. If he doesn't, you have to make him. Or abandon the whole thing, but you can't just sit there. We'll see what happens. We're going to see what happens. It's a big, ugly mess. Just remember to keep praying and definitely keep praying for the safety of our troops, certainly our sailors. There's a lot of sailors on the water in hostile territory right now, and there are things flying in the air, and we haven't had a terrible story just yet, and I certainly hope we don't, but make sure you keep our troops in your prayers. All right. All right, I'm going to talk about generalized victim campaigns, communist plans if they win, all that, so much more still to come in the final hour. Hang on.

0: Good news. The greatest test of the American spirit is upon us now. Why is this good news? Because throughout American history, high testosterone men thrive in times of chaos and uncertainty. Every red-blooded American man runs toward great trials and challenges. Communist big tech companies are trying to destroy American jobs. War in the Middle East is intensifying. Fertility rates are plummeting. And worst of all, there's a relentless 24/7 propaganda campaign aimed to demoralize us and break our will. 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With the constant bashing of masculinity, estrogens, and plastic, which is everywhere, and the junk in our food and water supply, it's no wonder the average testosterone levels are half of what they were 50 years ago. 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
4: A civil trial against former Miami Dolphin Tyreek Hill beginning today in Fort Lauderdale. Social media personality and model Sophie Hall suing him for compensatory and punitive damages for injuries suffered in 2023.
5: Voluntarily consented to the activity, and she thus assumed any risks associated with participating in the football drills.
4: Hill's legal team calling the lawsuit an attempt at a get-rich-quick scheme. Concern growing over a deadly viral outbreak with flu-like symptoms that began on a cruise ship.
6: This is a unique situation. We've never seen it before on board a ship.
7: FIU infectious diseases expert Dr. Eileen Marty is a senior advisor to the World Health Organization, and she says the hantavirus is a deadly disease linked to rat droppings.
6: That particular ship is a luxury ship and has no rodents, so there was no spread of virus on board.
7: She says per the WHO, a couple visiting Argentina contracted the virus, boarded the cruise ship, infecting some on board, leading to at least three deaths. Karen Curtis, Miami.
4: Palm Beach County's public school teachers will be getting a 3.5% raise. It's the same amount recommended by an independent special magistrate. The school district had rejected it, instead offering a 1.5% pay increase, which led to yesterday's impasse hearing. Before yesterday's vote by the school board, Superintendent Mike Burke explained that the larger raise could result in layoffs.
8: I have a broader responsibility to recommend what I believe is in the best interest of the entire school district.
4: The final vote in favor of that 3.5% pay hike was 6-1, with District 5 school board member Gloria Branch dissenting. The Orlando Police Department ready for this weekend's Rolling Loud Festival featuring Don Toliver and Playboi Carti. The world's largest hip-hop festival, making its only U.S. stop in Orlando, and is expected to attract up to 65,000 people. OPD says there will be a significant law enforcement presence, with hundreds of officers deployed inside and outside Camping World Stadium. With Florida's News, I'm Kimba Tyler.
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10: Right now, there is an incident reported northbound of I-75. You're going to feel that delay. That's after State Road 56, approaching State Road 54 at mile marker 277. Right now, no major issues reported on the rest of I-75. We're clear on I-4. Also, no issues reported I-275. This includes the Howard Franklin and Skyway bridges. No incidents or delays reported on the Gandy or Courtney Campbell, and we're clear on US 19 in Pinellas as well. I'm Brian Black, News Radio WFLA.
11: hot and humid conditions on this Thursday. Crystal clear skies, temperatures in the upper 80s and lower 90s. We'll keep the rain-free conditions for the rest of our Thursday evening. As we head into the dinner time hours, our temperatures will hold steady in the 80s, eventually falling to the 70s overnight. We'll be waking up to morning lows on Friday in the lower 70s for most of the area, with afternoon highs near 90 degrees, and those feels like temperatures in the mid-90s. I'm Max Defender, meteorologist Zuleika Soler.
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